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1: Well, the fact that Epstein had written.
2: In a statement to NPR on Thursday, the Department of Justice said, quote, "This is the first time DOJ is seeing it as well." The New York Times also asked the judge to unseal three other documents from Tartaglione's case. Barquette says they could help answer some questions about where the note came from. Rachel Treisman, NPR News.
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4: It's 6:18. Good evening. I'm Brian Burkhardt. Thanks for joining us for All Things Considered on 88.9 WEKU. The show continues for another 12 minutes. Then we have Marketplace with Kai Rizdahl. Be sure to stay with us.
5: I'm Jeremy Hobson. 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
4: Stay with us for The Middle, live this evening at 9 on WEKU. 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
3: 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I'm Elsa Chang.
10: And I'm Mary Louise Kelly. In Death Valley National Park, there's a cavern protected by fences and video surveillance. At its bottom lies a deep pool of water. This pool is the only home of the critically endangered Devil's Hole pupfish. They've lived there for millennia. About a year ago, their population dropped to the lowest level ever recorded. As NPR's Nell Greenfield Boyce reports, government biologists had to act at a time when federal science was facing its own crisis.
11: For decades, both scientists and the public have marveled over how the one-inch-long, iridescent Devil's Hole pupfish ekes out an existence in a single, overheated fishbowl made of rock. When Kevin Wilson was a kid back in the 1970s, he visited while on a trip with his mom.
12: I have vivid memories at 9 years old looking down off of this observation deck down into Devil's Hole.
11: He now works for the National Park Service and says in late 2024, Devil's Hole contained 200 fish, which for this species seemed pretty good. But that December, and then again a couple of months later, distant earthquakes created waves in the hole's normally still water. These huge waves sloshed back and forth, sweeping across a shallow rock shelf, wiping it clean and removing algae. The algae

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1: This final note on the way out today, which you already know if you bought a plane ticket recently, the Department of Transportation said this week that U.S. airlines spent 56% more on jet fuel in March than they did in February. Strait of Hormuz, by the way, last time I checked, still closed. Our daily production team includes Olivia Burdett, Andy Corbin, Maria Hollenhorst, Sarah Leeson, Sean McHenry, Michaela Sea, and Sophia Terenzio. Will Story is the supervising senior producer. And I'm Kai Rizdal. We will see you tomorrow, everybody. This is APM.
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6: It's definitely death by a thousand cuts. 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
8: Live from NPR News in Washington, I'm Ryland Barton. Tennessee has approved new congressional maps as part of President Trump's plan to create more Republican seats in Congress. Mariana Bacchiao of member station WPLN reports the effort drew widespread protests.
9: Hands off! Hands off!
10: Hundreds chanted No Jim Crow 2.0 and shame as lawmakers met today to approve new maps splitting Memphis and its majority black voting bloc into three districts, one of which spans nearly 300 miles. The old district was contained to the city of Memphis. Republican supporters of the move say it would give the state a chance to have all its 9 House members be from the GOP. To pass the new maps, the legislature first had to strike down a 50-year-old law that barred mid-decade redistricting. The quick turnaround time could impact voters in the military and overseas. For NPR News, I'm Mariana Bacchiao in Nashville.
8: A man was sentenced to life in prison without the possibility of parole today after pleading guilty to killing one person and injuring others while they were demonstrating peacefully in Boulder, Colorado in support of Israeli hostages in Gaza. Authorities say Mohammed Sabri Soleiman threw Molotov cocktails at demonstrators on a pedestrian mall. Rahel Halpern is one of the firebombing victims.
11: We have been surrounded by words that injured us, injured our identity, injured who we are, and created a space in which somebody can imagine than throwing 18 hot Molotov cocktails, as was his intention, is the right way to deal with whatever concerns he had.
8: Prosecutors are weighing whether to seek the death penalty in a separate federal case. Big oil companies are reporting their earnings for the first quarter. They haven't indicated they plan to boost production to fill the hole in the market created by the disruption in the Strait of Hormuz. NPR's Camilla Domonoski reports.
12: Exxon is sticking with its planned production growth. Chevron is keeping output flat in the Permian Basin in the U.S. and not chasing big expansion in Venezuela yet. Here's Chevron CEO Mike Wirth.
13: We could hit the gas and begin to grow it again. But I don't know what the future looks like. For right now, I think it's really steady as she goes.
12: Some smaller independent oil companies are making a different calculation. Diamondback's CEO, in its earnings this week, said, quote, if this isn't the time to grow now, then I don't know when it is. Camilla Domonoski, NPR News.
8: The State Department will begin revoking the passports of parents who owe more than $100,000 in unpaid child support. That would apply to about 2,700 American passport holders. The revocation program will later be expanded to cover parents who owe more than $2,500 in unpaid child support. That's the threshold set by a little-enforced 1996 law. This is NPR News.
14: It's 7:04, live from the 88.9 WEKU Newsroom. I'm Brian Burkhart. Governor Andy Beshear's plan for temporary gas tax relief may not bring immediate benefit to drivers and has downsides, one expert says. Curtis Tate has more on the story.
15: Beshear wants to cut Kentucky's gas tax by 10 cents a gallon and freeze an automatic increase tied to the price of fuel. Carl Davis, research director at the Institute on Taxation and Economic Policy, says that's an inefficient way to bring relief to drivers. The tax is collected at the wholesale level, Davis says, not at the pump. Drivers wouldn't see a reduction right away if the wholesalers passed the savings down.
16: The experience from states doing this in the past is that some of the tax cut will get to drivers. It won't happen right away, and not all of it will reach drivers on when it's a short-term holiday like this.
15: Gas taxes support road construction and maintenance. Davis says if those funds are reduced, they would have to be made up by taking from another source, or road repairs might be delayed. I'm Curtis Tate in Richmond.
14: A cryptocurrency mining facility already operating in McCracken County could one day be powered by a nuclear reactor. Riot Platforms, a company that owns the Bitcoin Mining Center, announced a partnership with the nuclear energy tech company Terrestrial Energy to pair future data center projects with a co-located small modular reactor to supply needed power. According to a release, the two companies are considering opportunities at existing Riot facilities, including the one in Paducah. The Western Kentucky region has become a hotspot for nuclear investors. Two companies have announced billion-dollar investments to build two new uranium enrichment facilities in McCracken County. This is WEKU. It's 7:06.
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19: From The New York Times, I'm Rachel Abrams, and this is The Daily. When Spirit Airlines shut down over the weekend, it brought an end to a company that had revolutionized air travel in the United States with an ultra-low-cost approach. So today, I talked to my colleague Niraj Chokshi about the so-called Spirit effect on air travel, why it unraveled, and whether the problems that doomed Spirit could spread to other airlines.